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0: Everybody have fun tonight. That's Wang Chung. I'm Maria Dance. I hope you're having fun. And if you didn't know about this, they just released the 40th anniversary deluxe edition of To Live and Die in L.A. The soundtrack from the movie just came out on July 31st.
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0: Tonight's the night. It's going to be all right. That's Rod Stewart. I'm Maria Tanza, and he's going to be all right. His wife, Penny, has given a health update on him after he had his heart operation last month. He had a stent put in, and she said that he is doing better than ever. It was just a routine coronary stent procedure, and he's going to be back stronger than ever. He has a new lease on life, and that's great news.
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Steve Miller Band and the Joker. I'm Maria Tanza. And Bruce Springsteen said he finished an album, but he's not going to release it just yet. And I'll tell you why coming up. Right now, it's Glenn Frey and the heat is on.

0: Glory Days. That's Bruce Springsteen. I'm Maria Danza. Thanks for hanging out with us this weekend. And Bruce said he was going to be putting out an album before the year was up. Well, that probably won't happen because he's working on two new albums. And he said the one that's not finished kind of needs to come out first because it's kind of time related. And the one that is finished really isn't. So when the other one is done, he'll put that one out and then we'll get the new Bruce. But until then, we'll just have to wait. We'll keep you posted. 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

0: John Mellencamp, Paper and Fire. I'm Maria Danza. And, well, SNL is going to premiere on September 26th, season 52 of Saturday Night Live. And guess who's going to be the first guest host? New York Knicks MVP Jalen Brunson. He's going to host, making his hosting debut. And you know he's only the fifth NFL star to host SNL? He joins Bill Russell, Charles Barkley, Michael Jordan, and LeBron James.
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0: Depeche Mode and Policy of Truth. Hi, I'm Maria Danza, and well, the truth is, it may be time to stop using paper checks. They say even though the number of checks in circulation is declining, check fraud is rising, and Americans lost more money to check fraud than they did to debit card and gift card scams. And, you know, people, they go and other people's mailboxes, they go into the post office mailboxes that are outside. They'll even steal a bag of mail if they can. So they say the best thing you can do if you insist on writing checks and you have to mail them is to actually bring them directly into the post office and mail them that way.
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0: Living on a Prayer, that's Bon Jovi. I'm Maria Danza. And, you know, at the end of their run at Wembley Stadium, John Bon Jovi told the crowd that they're already working on plans for more shows in 2027. 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

0: Eddie Money, Think I'm in Love. I'm Maria Danza. Thanks for joining us. Now, would you like to make more money and still work 40 hours a week? So they're trying to get this bill introduced, a 32-hour work week act, and basically it would gradually lower the overtime threshold. And, of course, right now it's 40 hours a week, but it would be changed to 32. So even though you still may work 40 hours, you would get overtime after 32. We'll see how this goes over.
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0: The B-52s in Rome. Hi, I'm Maria Danza. Thanks so much for hanging out with us this weekend. I was reading about Princess Diana and the revenge dress going up for auction again. This is the dress she wore after Prince Charles, I guess he's King Charles now, but Prince Charles, after he admitted he was having an affair with Camilla, she wore this black silk revenge dress. And they say that it's going to go for between $150,000 and $300,000. And I'm going to be honest, I thought it was going to be more than that.
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0: Brass and Pocket, The Pretenders. Before that, Billy Joel. And Billy Joel recently had brain surgery. He had a shunt implanted in his brain because he was dizzy all the time. So the shunt, you know, he had basically water on the brain is what they used to call it. And now he has had his surgery. And he said, I know people have heard, oh, he's got a brain disorder. And he said, I just want people to know, don't worry about me. I'm not going anywhere. I'm here. I'm still here. And I'm feeling much better. His ability to function is better. So that's great news for Billy Joel and his family and fans. 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

0: Bruce Springsteen and Pink Cadillac. And not only is he releasing two new albums, we don't know when, we'll keep you posted, but he also just released with the E Street Band a 7-song performance video at the final show of their Land of Hope and Dreams American Tour. It was recorded in Philadelphia this year, if you want to check that out.
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0: REO Speedwagon, riding the storm out. I'm Maria Danza. Thanks for hanging out with us this weekend. And speaking of beautiful people, who was your favorite Charlie's Angel? If it was Jacqueline Smith, she just released her memoir this week. It's called I Once Knew a Guy Named Charlie, and it's about her time on Charlie's Angels. Lots of stories about Farrah Fawcett and Kate Jackson and other castmates as well. And it just came out this past Tuesday, September 8th.
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Playing the greatest songs ever made from the golden rule break where honesty always

Phil Collins and Take Me Home. I'm Maria Danza. And who is your favorite NFL broadcast team? They've ranked them, and I'll give you the top five coming up. Right now, it's Eddie Money and Baby Hold On.

0: Collective Soul and Shine. I'm Maria Danza, and it's great. We're like hours away from the first full Sunday of the NFL season. And everybody has their favorite broadcasters, right? I mean, of all time, I'd have to say Pat Summerall and John Madden. And, of course, everybody loved Howard Cosell and Frank Gifford and Don Meredith. But this time, or this year, I should say, there are 18 teams, and here are the top five. At number five is Ian Eagle and Ross Tucker. At number four, Kevin Burkhardt and Tom Brady. They actually moved up. Joe Davis and Greg Olsen at number three. At number two, Joe Buck and Troy Aikman. And they say the best NFL broadcasting team, Mike Tirico and Chris Collinsworth.
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0: Turn to Stone, that's ELO. Before that, we heard U2 and Desire. And this is pretty cool news for these guys. They've been named MusicAir's Persons of the Year for 2027. All four of them, Bono, The Edge, Adam Clayton, and Larry Mullen Jr., will be recognized for their decades of humanitarian work and musical impact. So congratulations. And that's going to do it for me. Thanks for listening. Enjoy the rest of your weekend.
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0: It's Pat Benatar. Treat me right. Well, we're past Labor Day now, the last few days of summer in front of us. Some aspects of summer won't be missed. 44% of us are glad summer's over because we don't miss sticky clothes. 22% are glad summer ends when the kids go back to school. And 5% are happy to say goodbye to fat guys in Speedos.
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0: Sir Elton John, Don't Let the Sun Go Down on Me. If you can invite any celebrity to dinner, who would it be? Top of the list, survey says, Albert Einstein. We'd also like to have dinner with Oprah, Marilyn Monroe, Robin Williams, and David Bowie.
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Enjoy. When we play your favorite song and you're not listening, well, sorry. That's on you. The best music ever made. 92.5.

Billy Idol. It's a nice day for a white wedding. I'm Jackson Beckham. The band Styx will play headliner concerts starting in early October. More on that coming up. Here they are now, Styx with Blue Collar Man.

0: It's Depeche Mode. Enjoy the silence. The band Styx is going to play some headliner concerts starting early next month. The North American tour continues into early December. Two stops also scheduled for 2027 to see the band Styx. 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

0: It's the Eagles already gone. Jackson Beckham here. When it comes to diets, we all know about the cheat day, but have you heard of the cheat weekend? It's been found that 2/3 of Americans say their calorie-rich weekend meals are a big reward for getting through another work week.
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11: Excited to be in studio today. I know we've got a good show for you, a couple of good jokes at the end, so stay tuned.
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10: Now, that's a good sign of confidence because he doesn't know what they are yet. Even Bruce never knows because I always want to test Bruce's wit.
9: Okay,
10: how quick he is.
9: I just want to make sure our drummer's ready. And he is, so he's good to go. All right, so let's go over this Allianz study. And we're going to start with some numbers from that study. Dave, 54% of Americans without children feel confident that they're going to meet their retirement savings. That means 46% don't. Now, for Americans with kids, their number's at 72% confidence level they'll meet their retirement savings goal. And that's a pretty good gap, you know, about 20%. What's your reaction to that?
10: So only 54% of Americans without kids feel confident they'll meet their retirement goal.
9: Mm-hmm.
10: That's interesting to me because here's something that comes to mind. So Dave Ramsey, you've met Dave.
9: Oh, yeah.
10: Bruce emceed event that Dave Ramsey spoke at for us. So anyway, but Dave Ramsey says if you take a guy that marries out of high school
9: mm-hmm.
10: and raises a family at age 35, they will be more successful than a single male. Not having kids doesn't mean you have a plan to save. That's one thing. Another thing is Parenthood tends to force tough conversations about money.
9: Mm.
10: So in other words, you know, we got to budget this to raise our kids and do all that. Oh, and I got, you know, I want to make sure I got enough for retirement. You know, without that push, a lot of people just move forward without a strategy. So, yeah.
9: And that's a mistake, is to not have some kind of a strategy. Jonathan, also on the study, when retirees, when it comes to retirees without children, here are some more stats. 71% worry that rising costs will keep them from enjoying retirement. 66% worry they won't be able to afford long-term care. And 61% say daily expenses make it hard to even think about saving. Do these sound like conversations that you and Dave and the team have had around the Altmaier offices?
11: Yeah, when individuals come into our office, they're always concerned about running out of money. And it doesn't necessarily correlate to the dollar amount that they have. We might have individuals with $1 million to $2 million, and they still don't want to run out of money. They want to make sure they have a consistent income that they're able to enjoy and do the things they want in retirement, but they don't want to outspend it. And again, you have a good point bringing up rising healthcare costs, because there are medical long-term care expenses there routinely rank above basic inflation. They continue to go up and up every year, and so do general living costs. So those are really top concerns that we hear for individuals, especially individuals who already retired. So we have a lot of individuals who retired a few years ago, and they'll come into our office and they're saying, how do I make my retirement last so I don't have to go back to work or I don't have to cut my expenses? So those are kind of common things we hear of people already retired as well.
9: Mm. Retirement anxiety is real. 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If you're just joining us, we're talking about a new study from Allianz, a retirement confidence survey. And Jonathan, let's talk more about long-term care. You mentioned, you know, healthcare being a component that people that are without children may be fearing more than others, because they're relying on one another and maybe don't have, you know, kids to rely on in their older age. But according to the study, 66% without children talk about affording long-term care. Why do you think that is?
11: So for many parents, there's the hope that family's going to help them down the road. So we have a lot of individuals come in, and when we ask them, hey, what's your plan? They're saying, well, I think my kids will take care of me. Oh, and then we'll ask, have you had that conversation? Is that something that you've brought up? And a lot of times it hasn't come up yet, or they don't know how to bring that up. So usually if they live across the street or they've, you know, moved really close to be close to mom and dad, then a lot of times those conversations have happened. But sometimes we'll hear, oh, yeah, I think my kids will take care of me, but they might not live here locally, so then that might be an obstacle as well. And without that, planning for care becomes even more essential. So you want to make sure that you have that long-term care protection. You have things put in place that if something happens, you can maybe stay in your own home. That's important for a lot of our retirees. If they're living in a one-story home or someplace they've lived for decades and they don't want to move, that's going to be important to them, is staying where they feel comfortable and having the care put in place.
9: Yeah, and then a little more from the survey from Allianz. 61% say day-to-day expenses stop them from saving. And I know you and Dave have heard this for a while, but how does this trap people as they're trying to get prepared for retirement?
11: So when they're focused on the monthly bills, so a lot of individuals, when they're transitioning into retirement, and they're planning on retiring in 30 to 60 days, they're focused on, where are my monthly bills at? And then the future kind of gets pushed aside from there. Saving sometimes can feel impossible, even when it isn't. And a lot of times having a written plan in place kind of carves out that room for tomorrow and maybe not ignoring it for today. So what I mean by that is a lot of times when we plan ahead, we have it written out, we kind of know what to expect. We can stick to that plan. We can just focus on, okay, what's tomorrow going to look like rather than just ignoring it today, saying I'll figure it out later. And a lot of retirees, when they come in and they meet with us, they haven't built that plan yet. They don't feel comfortable. They know I want to stop working and I want to tell my boss, hey, at this point, I don't want to come in, but hey, can you run the numbers ahead so that if I do quit my job, I don't have to go back shortly after and say, hey, I miscalculated. Can I come back? So that's really important for a lot of retirees is stopping those expenses and figuring out, okay, what are we going to do in retirement? What are some things that are important to us? And what are some things maybe we can cut back on?
9: Again, be one of those next five callers. Get the four steps to a worry-free retirement analysis from the Altmaier Financial Team, 800-700-8229. And Dave, it's a great line that Jonathan gave us. You know, that written strategy. It's a variable that we're in control of if we choose to be. Let's talk about why that written strategy matters so much when people come in and sit down with you.
10: Yeah, so much about retirement feels like out of our hands, like the markets, costs, inflation. But whether you have a written plan is entirely up to you. What's most important is that you have a plan. You have an income plan. So the most powerful moves you can make is for your security. So you want, you know, what we do is we run for people what we call in our strategy session. Mm-hmm. And that is, you know, to see if you're on target. So that's what's important, is to make sure that you're going to, you know, be okay. But you got to find out that if you're on target first, and then have a plan when you retire. Or if you're already retired, okay, we have this income plan and we know it's going to work. So it's all out there for
9: you. Well, and real quick, Dave, and you've seen this, you know, we talk about it all the time. You're in the profession for 35 plus years. But the Social Security timing report, the strategic Roth integration, all of those things that you and your team have as tools to use. I mean, that's huge. Things have grown and expanded as you've been in this business.
10: Yeah. And that's used as part of your personal progress report.
9: Oh, nice.
10: And that's what you want to get. You want to have a personal progress report, find out where you're at, and, you know, where you're headed. So,
9: yeah, 800-700-8229 to reach out for it. Jonathan, one final thing as we wind down this conversation, whether someone has children or they don't, you know, the message I would think is still pretty much the same. It's that clear written plan, is it not?
11: Whether people come in and they have eight children or two children, they still want to have an effective retirement. A clear written plan does that. So that's why we want to have a plan that they can take with them. They can review it. They can go over it the week before they quit, the week after they quit. It's all written out. It's going to work for parents, for people without kids. It's the same for everyone. And a lot of times, like I mentioned, if you're transitioning into retirement or you're already retired, we still have that written plan. So if you've been retired and going, I wish I had this written plan, and have I factored inflation? Have I factored Social Security going up and what that's going to look like? You need to have an updated plan as well. And it's never too late to put one in place. So if that's something that you want to do, come on into our office, meet with us. We've got plans in place where we can focus potentially maybe even on tax savings. So for some individuals, they want to save on taxes and make sure that they're not overpaying, and they're taking basically effective. Right now, we're in one of the lowest tax brackets we've been in a long time. So for our high net worth individuals, they want to come in and focus on tax savings. 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
9: With a lot of uncertainty about where taxes are headed in the future, more and more people are taking a serious look at Roth conversions, the idea of moving money out of a traditional IRA into a Roth, paying some of those taxes now, so withdrawals later can be tax-free. Makes a lot of sense on paper. But then they see the tax bill that comes due, and it might stop them in their tracks. We're going to unpack this whole Roth conversion conversation right now on Altmaier Financial Radio with Dave and Jonathan Altmaier and Bruce Steinbrock. Reach out to the Altmaier Financial Team, 800-700-8229. Dave, Roth conversion, is it a good idea or is the upfront cost too high? How do you help someone assess this?
10: Well, we have our strategic Roth integration.
9: Yes. Yeah.
10: And that's how we actually can put a number to it. Some like Dave Ramsey will say, hey, if you're not going to touch the money for 10 years, a Roth makes sense, which maybe it probably does. But here's the thing that we found out over the years is you can go in and you can talk about it philosophically with people, but you really don't know. Mm-hmm. And so what the Roth integration does, you know, we'll have a CPA involved with it too for people that want to study a little deeper, but it's going to tell you, like, if one of you lives to age 90, how much it's going to save. Okay. Now, if a person is older as in maybe, you know, late 70s or something like that, it might not make sense. But the other thing to consider is how much is going to get passed to your kids and your heirs. So there's a lot of things to take into consideration about it. So, you know, you're going to have to pay taxes. That's the bottom line, right? There's only a couple things guaranteed in life, death and taxes.
9: Yes.
10: And that's what we're talking about right now.
9: Yep.
10: So you're going to have to pay, you know, if you got to take required minimum distributions at age 73, 74, they're going to force you to pull it out, and then that percentage gets higher and higher every year, and then it's all taxable when you pass away. So does it make sense to, you know, be strategic and to make these, you know, partial conversions along the way and to take advantage of tax rates are pretty much as low as they're going to be in the future? Most people would think that if I said, hey, raise your hand if you think taxes are going to go up. The other thing is you want to, you know, make sure the conversion means lower taxes in retirement, you know, that it's lower Medicare premiums, right, later on, because you're not declaring that as income, and, you know, tax-free inheritance to your heirs.
9: 800-700-8229 to reach out to the Altmaier financial team here in Spokane and Coeur d'Alene. For those listening right now, and, you know, they hear Roth conversion all the time, Roth conversion here, Roth conversion there, and they shake their head and they act like they know what we're talking about, but really inside they're like, I don't really know what that means. It sounds good, but don't really know. What are some of the less obvious reasons why it might be a good tax move for somebody to move to a Roth conversion?
10: So a conversion, what we're talking about here, is moving money from a traditional IRA or 401k into a Roth IRA. And when you do that conversion, you're going to pay ordinary income tax on that converted amount today. So without the conversion, Uncle Sam can always decide to take a bigger share. So in exchange, that money grows tax-free. The qualified withdrawals come out tax-free, and you have no RMDs in your lifetime. So that's one of the biggest perks, is you don't have to pull the money. If the market is in a downturn, if there's a drop in the account, you don't have to pull withdrawals during your lifetime. You can leave the money in the Roth to grow and continue to grow tax-free. So Roth income doesn't trigger what we've talked before on the radio about, the Social Security torpedo.
9: Oh, yeah.
10: Where when you start pulling that Social Security, it's putting you in a different bracket. You have other income to report. And that Roth income doesn't affect Medicare premium calculations. So there's two big benefits when it comes to Social Security and Medicare when you're pulling money from a Roth and not having to report that as income. So for a lot of individuals, it's going to make sense to do a portion of Roth conversions. Maybe you don't do a full conversion because you plan on taking some of the money out, or maybe you're in a lower tax bracket. Maybe you're a high earner during your close to retirement years, and now that you are retired, you're going to be in a lower tax bracket. So there are cases where it might make sense to stick with the traditional IRA. But for most individuals, at some point, one of the spouses is going to pass away. It's one of the unfortunate things that we deal with. And then you're shrinking your tax bracket and your income, and you're going to be paying more taxes if your income stays about level or about the same. So we want to have some in a Roth that you don't have to pull, that you can let it grow tax-free, and maybe pass that on if that's important to your family or to your beneficiaries.
9: And Dave, going back to something you said earlier, I mean, again, we think taxes are going to be higher. I mean, we've got trillions and trillions and trillions of dollars in debt. And so it sounds logical. A known rate today versus an unknown, potentially higher rate later.
10: Yeah.
9: And it sounds very logical. So why don't more people take advantage of this opportunity if there is great value in doing it?
10: Because paying taxes voluntarily, it just feels wrong. And even when the math shows you that it's the right move to do, the right, you know, the smart thing to do, sometimes it's hard to voluntarily, you know, hey, I'm going to pay this, because you're used to somebody telling you this is how much you got to pay. So many mistakenly consider only converting the entire amount in a single year.
9: Yeah, that's why we want to put strategy behind it, right?
10: Yes.
9: That's why you have the strategic yes. Roth integration.
10: Yeah. So it's going to tell you how much to convert over time. Because the idea is, just think about it. Wouldn't it be nice that, you know, when you're 73 and you have to take your required minimum distributions, you wouldn't have to. And so then all money that you had in an IRA now comes to you tax free. I mean, that's the thing you kind of want to think about. But with, you know, without a year by year projection showing future brackets, look like the urgency's a lot of times invisible. again, that's why our strategic Roth integration really paints visually the picture that you're, you know, looking at. And it's in, you know, it's important to have a, you know, to use a CPA. We have a CPA available, you know, that can, you know, show people, hey, this can make sense. So,
9: yeah, yeah. Sure. Certainly Aaron Williams, his own business, but operates within the confines of the Altmaier Financial offices. Reach out today, 800-700-8229, 800-700-8229. This is Altmaier Financial Radio with Dave and Jonathan Altmaier. I'm Bruce Steinbrock. So for somebody who has been saying, yeah, I'll think about a Roth conversion someday, how urgent should people be to at least get in and get an assessment and maybe start some Roth conversions, you know, this year, right now?
11: So it's important that you come in and that we run the numbers and just saying, okay, let's take a look at it. Let's see what that's going to do. When we run those calculations, the sooner someone starts, the more years they have, we can divide it up. We can kind of shrink the tax bracket if we don't have to do the conversions all within a couple of years at a time. And we know right now tax brackets are currently at the lowest they've been for decades. So that would be the biggest urgency is, hey, tax brackets are low. Might want to take a look at those now before, you know, potentially tax brackets go back to they were in 2017. You might be paying more for the conversion now. You'll still save money by doing it long term when we run the numbers. But if you're saving more now and long term, it makes sense to have that conversation now and not putting it off. And most retirees, when they come into our office, their biggest regret, biggest thing we hear all the time is, I wished I asked more about the Roth. I knew more about the Roth with my 401k, or I had done that because it's grown so much over the years and now I have to pull it all out and pay taxes on it. So focusing on the Roth now might make sense with brackets at the lowest they've been in a very long time.
9: Well, and if I remember correctly, you know, as we've talked about this a number of times, Jonathan, starting that 5-year clock, there's something to that, right?
11: Yeah, if you're going to want to pull from the profits, you have to start a Roth and have it for 5 years before you can pull from the profits. So they'll still allow you to pull the principal out of the account. But for some individuals, if it's going to grow quite a bit and wanting to have some income pulled in retirement, starting that 5-year clock is going to make sense.
9: Yeah. And so obviously the sooner the better to at least have the conversation, talk through it. 800-700-8229. As we wind this segment down, Dave, you know, since the right conversion amount, it varies person by person. So you want to make sure you get that individual attention. Your account size, you know, we all have different account sizes, but timing your Social Security, if you have a pension income, just dialing this all in, how do you help somebody estimate their optimal number?
10: Yeah, so you were going to have to look at what their taxable income is, you know, what they plan that it will be this year. Now, sometimes it makes sense to wait for if you're like a year away from retiring, because a lot of times the highest income might be for a person the last year they work, but then the next year it's going to drop. It might make sense to do then. It just depends what brackets you're in. So, but you have to start with what's your taxable income. Okay. And then let's figure out your bracket. Then, you know, how much income can I still go up, if any, in that same bracket? And then does it, you know, increase much to the following? So, for instance, if a person's tax bracket is, let's say maybe they're in the, you know, like, let's say about 20%. If it goes up 22%, that's not a big increase. But after that, the next bracket is 32%. Now, that's a big jump. So you don't really want to go there unless you're already there. But yeah, those are a lot of things we take in consideration with the CPA and stuff to make sure that everything is, you know, works right.
9: Yeah.
10: And is the most efficient for you, because everybody's situation is different.
9: Well, the Altmaier Financial Team has put together a resource bundle for you. 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
9: Before the break, we were talking about Roth conversion opportunities and why paying taxes today at a known rate could potentially beat paying more taxes later at a potentially higher rate. Now we want to talk about some of the landmines that may exist for you as we think about Roth conversions. You found Altmeyer Financial Radio. 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In Spokane, top floor of the Davenport Tower downtown, where they do have free valet parking. Also in Coeur d'Alene, near the Coeur d'Alene Resort. Dave, what are some of the big mistakes that people might, maybe you've seen them make this before they came to Altmeyer Financial? Maybe they, you know, they heard some advertisement on TV or Joe at the water cooler said, hey, you got to do this. And it was the wrong advice. What mistakes have you seen over the years that people have made with Roth conversions?
10: Yeah. So, a conversion can trigger a Social Security tax torpedo. So if it's done before you take Social Security begins, it can be more efficient, right? Because then your Social Security's not going to be potentially taxed as high. And a conversion can trigger Medicare surcharges. And so that's going to be based on your income for 2 years. Higher income people probably won't affect them. I say probably. There's, you know, you have to look at your own numbers.
9: Sure.
10: Because there's like a max. I think Medicare says, do you make more than 500,000? So it doesn't matter if you make 501 or 5 million, you know, it's the Medicare surcharge is the same or has been.
9: I'm going to err on the side of trying to make 5 million, Dave.
10: Yes. Uh-huh. Exactly.
9: I haven't gotten there yet, but maybe no. Someday.
10: And I don't know how. Anyway, those are things you got to take in. Conversions after required minimum distribution start, that can put you, you know, taxed again in higher rates. But if it's done before required minimum distribution began, it can be more efficient. You know, you want to look at your IRA funds. You know, how much are you going to pay in taxes if you convert it? So then you get senior deductions and stuff. But there's a lot of things to take in consideration. You just don't necessarily, you know, just a blanket answer. But if it's done right, you know, then you want to include everything in, or, you know, then you're going to see, hey, there's a real advantage to do it sooner than later for sure. So, sure. Yeah.
9: Yeah. But if somebody's piqued your interest on it or this conversation, yes, we're having here, then raise your hand, reach out 800-700-8229. So Jonathan, it sounds like every dollar of conversion does need some evaluation put on it against What is a multiple threshold? You know, brackets. Dave talked about Medicare potential, you know, IRMA charges, which is income related monthly adjustment amount, senior deductions. And it feels complex for people listening. So is there some guiding principle that might help determine when a conversion might make sense for this individual or this couple?
11: So what it's going to come down to is what's that true all-in cost? So what's that all-in cost of converting this next dollar? Counting for brackets, the IRMA, Social Security taxation, deduction phase out. So really you want to know what that all-in cost is. So that's important. And some years, maybe converting $30,000 might be efficient. That same dollar amount the following year might trigger a Medicare surcharge. So the math changes year to year. That's why you want to do your taxes every single year and make sure you kind of know where you're at, not reacting at the very last day to get your taxes done. And that's why a multi-year written plan that's going to show brackets, thresholds, phase outs, have it all mapped simultaneously, that's going to be very important. And we want to make sure that when we built that plan, that that's all incorporated in it. We have found that, you know, people over the years that one of the biggest mistakes is treating Roth conversions as like a single decision rather than an ongoing annual recalibrating strategy. So it's important that you factor it in annually and go from there.
9: A lot to think of. 800-700-8229. And there's one more dimension of the Roth. And we kind of did a glancing blow on it earlier. But when, you know, you think about not only when you're here, but when you pass and your surviving spouse or your heirs inherit a Roth 401k or a Roth style, you know, Roth IRA, can you walk us through what it means to heirs to inherit a Roth?
11: Yeah, so most non-spouses, heirs must empty an inherited IRA within 10 years. So that has changed recently. Previously, before 2020, you could kind of spread it out over your lifetime. Effective January 1st, 2020, if you're a non-spouse, then you're going to usually have to spread that over a 10-year period. Now, there's a few exceptions, but they're very unique and far between that we have found, but you still want to check to see if that's going to apply. And then with Roth IRA, heirs still have the 10-year rule, but withdrawals come out tax-free. So they still have that ticking time clock where you can't keep it in there longer than 10 years. However, if it's going to grow tax-free, you might wait until that 10th year, pull it out, because there's no penalty. And if it's grown over that 10-year period, then it grew tax-free. So that's one benefit by doing the conversion, and that's going to spread out to your family or beneficiaries of kids is a 10-year period of tax-free growth. A great strategy. And it's not just a tax strategy that we find. It's more of a legacy decision of, okay, this is the dollar amount maybe that I want to pass on to my family, but you still want to spend some of your money. We have some individuals, that's the hardest part of retirement, is pulling some money, going on trips, doing the things that they want to do because they've been savers. They've been so diligently saving over their career that sometimes it's a legacy decision. Sometimes, okay, I want to do some of this in my life and enjoy some of the fruits of my labor.
10: You know, let me just ask some. So we recently did a couple of these, and I'll just give people an idea. So person retires 60, 65. This one, they were 62, had about $1 million in IRAs. And basically,

0: who had about $1 million in IRAs. And basically, if they live to 90, it's going to be after tax, they get about $1 million because they're going to be trying to live on, you know, interest earned. And then, you know, then anything's grown, then it's all taxed to their kids, compared to a Roth conversion that was almost $2 million. So now, if you got a choice between, hey, you know, I can save $1 million here, or I can pay the $1 million to the government. I mean, if you're talking about $1 million in savings, you want to, I mean, even give it to your neighbor compared to the government. The other ones, you know, when you get into bigger numbers, you know, you get like 1.9 million. Those, we've seen a lot of them. The difference can be like 3.8 million. So we're talking some big numbers. We're not talking about, oh yeah, it's, you know, $55,000 or something. Yeah. So,
1: and if you want to give it to the government, I'll move in next door to you, and then you can also say, hey, bring it to the
0: exactly right. So that's why we hammer on this, but we've got the numbers that we can show. So it's just not, you know, trust me.
1: Yeah, 800-700-8229. To reach out to the Altmaier Financial Team, again, two locations to serve you across the Inland Northwest, Spokane, top floor of the Davenport Tower downtown, where they have free valet parking, and in Coeur d'Alene, near the Coeur d'Alene Resort. So for somebody who has that large IRA, and they have never mapped out their Roth conversion opportunity, again, build that picture, Dave, on when they come in and sit down and they're going over this with you, what that feels like, what that looks like for them to come in and do that.
0: Yeah, so I think when a thing is when we show this to people, I think they're really surprised the difference.
1: Yeah, kind of blown away, right?
0: Yeah, it is. They really are. And this is what I say. Let's go back to the scenario. I said 1,900,000 or 3,800,000. And what I'll say, if one of you live to age 90, this is showing you've got 3.8 million tax-free in there. Now, do you have to give that money to your kids? No. Let's say you turn 90 and you want to say, hey, I want to, for whatever reason, take $3.5 million out. Guess what? You get that $3.5 million tax-free. Rather than being a slave to it, and what I mean by the slave is you've got these forced required minimum distributions, and they're telling you got to take this out, and you're not wanting to take any money out, and you're being forced to take it out. So wouldn't it be better to, you know, be more in control of your finances and take the money out if you want to? And believe me, there's much more incentive to take the money out when you want to if you're not paying taxes on it at that point in time compared to, you know, paying taxes on there. I mean, I've seen people come in, they'll just say, you know, my dad, mom, you know, they'll even capital gains tax and stuff. They live on nothing, just because they don't want to pay any taxes.
1: Mm-hmm.
0: So, okay. Well, somebody's going to pay the tax. So, you know, the other way to look at it is, okay, your kids are going to pay the tax on this. So how about if they pay? I mean, the way I look at it, if I have a choice between leaving something to my kids and more, and it really doesn't cost me any more. In fact, I can see in the long term, it's to my advantage. You know, why wouldn't I do that?
1: Yeah. And the question that Dave will present to you, Jonathan will present to you, and then ask you that very question. What do you want to do? But again, folks, it's called Strategic Roth Integration at Altmaier Financial, and they can sit down with you and explain it so that you understand. 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
0: 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We always appreciate the listeners' interaction with Altmaier Financial Radio. 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Before we get to the listener questions, it is time, ladies and gentlemen, for, yes, redneck jokes.
2: All right. Well, here we are with our friend Jeff Foxworthy. He describes a redneck as not very sophisticated.
0: Among other things.
2: Yeah. So there's probably some parts of us that aren't real sophisticated.
0: Mm, touche, right? Yes.
2: Yeah, okay, here we go.
3: Those are the parts my wife didn't marry. Just
0: yeah, she's like, kick that to the curb, please.
2: Yeah.
3: Just joking.
2: Okay, so here we go. You might be a redneck if all your favorite places end in Mart.
0: Mini Mart, Walmart.
2: But hey. This is a financial show, so we know they're getting, you know, the best discount value for their money. So,
0: yeah, yeah, social media they've turned Walmart into the pictures at only seen at Walmart pictures. So, yeah. Usually like somebody in their pajamas and, you know, some Crocs or something.
2: Yeah, you know, I was listening to an interview with Dolly Parton, and yeah, she said sometimes we like to just, like for Thanksgiving, I want specific things I'm going to cook for that I only trust myself, or at other times. So they would go into, she said, Walmart, like at midnight, 1 o'clock in the morning.
0: Oh, yeah.
2: And nobody be there and know who they are, right? So
0: exactly.
2: Everybody's going to recognize Dolly Parton. So anyway. Next one. You might be a redneck if carnival workers fear your mother-in-law.
0: She's coming with a baseball bat and some cotton candy.
2: Yeah, all right. The last one is, you might be a redneck if a six-pack is a five-pack by the time you leave the store.
0: Come on, that person was a lightweight. Should be a three-pack.
2: Yeah.
0: As Jeff Foxworthy says, there's a little bit of redneck in all of us. All right, let's dive into the mailbag. Thomas in Dalton Gardens, Dave, says he's always handled his family's investments, but he had a health scare recently and made him realize pretty quickly that his wife would really not be confident if something were to catastrophically happen to him. So he said she has zero interest in learning about stocks and bonds and all of our finances. So he says, how can I help make sure that she is taken care of without forcing her to become a real, you know, financial expert overnight?
2: Yeah. Well, you definitely need a financial advisor, somebody she could turn to. She needs to meet with them. That's why a lot of times we'll say, hey, we got to meet with the spouse because, even if this isn't an interest or something, at least she kind of has an idea right. of what's going on.
0: Well, and who it is she's sitting across the table from.
2: Probably, I'd be a handful of, and it would be men, that came in without their wife that actually mm-hmm. worked with me, maybe five.
0: Sure.
2: Every other case, no. So the wife needs to be there. She needs to meet the advisor. She needs to have, you know, you need to have, like, if something happens, these are the people you call. She should probably know who you bank with, so that's not a big deal. Sure. You probably get your monthly statements.
0: Right.
2: You don't want her meeting a financial advisor the first time after a death or something.
0: No.
2: So,
0: yeah, too
2: you
0: emotional.
2: Know, just at least, yeah.
0: All right. Again, 800-700-8229. Be one of the next five callers, and you'll get that four steps to a worry-free retirement analysis. Again, 800-700-8229. Let's go to Cheney. Barbara says, Jonathan, she's 62, still working, but feeling kind of exhausted right now. And she says she really wants to retire, but her financial spreadsheet that she's put together says she needs to really wait until she's 65 to maximize her pension. Now, she's wondering, is there a middle ground where I could maybe slow down without wrecking my long-term plans, or do I just have to tough it out for 3 more years?
3: So this is a common question. We have individuals coming in, especially state employees, where a lot of times if they haven't worked 20 to 30 years, they'll have to wait till 65 to get their pension. What we'll do is we can kind of calculate based on the investments that you have, the bank accounts that you have, some of your other alternative investments as well. What would it look like if we start taking that early? We're able to postpone the pension till age 65. So for a number of individuals, when they can analytically look and see, okay, this is how much it's going to cost me. The other big factor is Social Security. If they're already taking their Social Security, that's going to be potentially a huge chunk to help them get to the income that they're going to need in retirement. For a lot of individuals, they might postpone until full retirement, probably closer to age 67, sometimes even 70 if they're the primary breadwinner. They want to have the large Social Security if one of their spouse passes away. So that's a factor as well. But we'll run the numbers. We'll go through and show them it's possible. I had an individual last year we walked through. They retired at 64. Originally, their plan was, I have to wait till 65. I have to wait. We went through, showed him the numbers, how much he'd have in his retirement account, what it would look like. And it was just such a huge relief to him saying, okay, this is doable. This is something that I can do and wait to turn my pension on the following year and know what that benefit's going to be. So if that's the question of, okay, I just want to know what that's going to look like, give us a call. We can run through those different numbers. Sometimes we might be able to push Social Security out farther or turn it on. It just depends on the situation and the person's income need in retirement.
0: 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Two locations, Spokane, top floor of the Davenport Tower downtown, where they do have free valet parking. Also in Coeur d'Alene, near the Coeur d'Alene Resort. Dave, our next question comes from Robert in Deer Park, and he says he has a blended family. He has two kids from a previous marriage. His wife has one. They're wondering on structuring their estate so that everyone feels, I guess, for lack of a better term, respected, and they don't accidentally start a family feud that certainly they didn't want. So, and this, I know, because you've been, you know, in this business a while, you've dealt with this before in you know, blended families. So mm-hmm. really sitting down and having the conversation is probably the biggest key, is it not?
2: Yeah, it is. Based on experience, sometimes a person can have some pretty strong opinion, so it's kind of, well, that's the way it's going to be. But I'm assuming here, Robert, that we're talking about adult children. So mm-hmm. like you got, you know, remarried and now you're, you know, 50, 60 years old, something like
0: yeah,
2: that.
0: Yeah, and your kids are probably in their 20s.
2: Yeah.
0: Or maybe early 30s for yeah. some of them, depending on when you had them. And all
2: yeah, that. So sometimes it kind of depends. I mean, there's a lot of things to take in consideration. I mean, maybe they have another parent that's got a lot of money and those kids will be okay. I'm just saying everything that people consider.
0: Sure.
2: The other thing is, you know, if you, some people say, hey, I wouldn't marry a guy if he's not willing to split his estate. It just, there's a lot of things that go into it. Maybe, you know, when you got married, how much did one person have all the assets? Mm-hmm. Or, you know, I understand you want to leave something for your stepkids, okay? Mm-hmm. That they, at least they don't, you know, feel totally out or something. Maybe you do it all evenly. It's something that you have to work through. And like, Bruce, what you were saying, sometimes it's better to sit down with an advisor and kind of talk things through.
0: Yeah.
2: Because a lot of times people look at that as, okay, that's my financial counselor, and maybe they can give some guidance or direction or, you know, what's normal or what. Yeah.
0: Yeah. Yeah. So a lot to think of, but... Kathleen, you've reached out, and Dave and Jonathan will get something to schedule with her. But if you're like Kathleen and have questions like this, don't hesitate. Dave, Jonathan, and the team at Altmaier Financial Retirement Income Plan with individuals and couples across, the Pacific Northwest here. They really do want to help you, but they can't help unless they hear from you. And so just reach out and start the conversation about your retirement income plan. Dave, we'll let you take us home on another award-winning edition of Altmaier Financial Radio.
2: Yeah, so we start out talking today about why do people with kids have more confidence than people without kids. The point is, confident about their finances, retirement income. So the point is you want to make sure that you're on target. So you can come in, have a strategy session, and we'll put a personal progress report together for you. 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
10: This is from the book of Joshua, chapter 1, verses 1 through 9. After the death of Moses, the servant of the Lord spoke to Joshua, son of Nun, Moses' assistant, saying, "My servant Moses is dead. Now proceed to cross the Jordan, you and all this people, into the land that I am giving to them, to the Israelites. Every place that the sole of your foot will tread upon, I have given to you, as I promised to Moses. From the wilderness and the Lebanon as far as the great river, the river Euphrates, all the land of the Hittites to the great sea in the west shall be your territory. No one shall be able to stand against you all the days of your life. And as I was with Moses, so I will be with you. I will not fail you or forsake you. Be strong and courageous, for you shall put this people in possession of the land that I swore to their ancestors to give them. Only be strong and very courageous, being careful to act in accordance with all the law that my servant Moses commanded you. Do not turn from it to the right hand or to the left, so that you may be successful wherever you go. This book of the law shall not depart out of your mouth. You shall meditate on it day and night, so that you may be careful to act in accordance with all that is written in it. For then you shall make your way prosperous, and then you shall be successful. I have commanded you, be strong and courageous. Do not be frightened or dismayed, for the Lord your God is with you wherever you go." The word of the Lord.
11: Today, friends, we are talking about transitions. There's a number of reasons for that. I think the primary one for me is, as I start looking at, and I'm going to say it, the end of summer. I know, it may be a little bit premature, but it's on my mind. I start thinking about the transitions in my own life. I have kids who attend school, and we are already beginning to do our school shopping. I start thinking about what the fall rhythm will look like, not only in my life, but also in the life of our congregation. And so it is something that is on my mind. And so it was only fitting that we had to embarrass Evelyn as badly as we did. Sorry, kiddo. But you embarrassed me by getting emotional, because then I got emotional. But that's natural, friend. I remember when my mom and dad said goodbye when they dropped me off at college. In fact, my mother couldn't even do it. She sent my dad with me to Whitworth over in Spokane. She could not make the trek. It was too much for her, which I completely understand. My dad helped me unload all my things into my dorm as I was getting ready for football camp. And through tears that he was holding back himself, he gave me a hug and he said, "Just please call your mother," and then turned around and headed out the door. So it's a lot. Transitions are a lot. And in many ways, we all are approaching what I consider to be some kind of a threshold. As I said, kids are heading back to school. Some of them will have new schedules, new teachers, early alarms. Our vacations are ending. And with that, kind of the nonchalant rhythm that many of us encounter and enjoy during the summer. Some of you are already packing. You are heading south for the winter. You might be going to Arizona or Texas, California, but you are getting out of here as fast as you can. You don't want any of that cold weather, which I appreciate and understand. And some of us are facing transitions that we did not choose. Again, a son or a daughter is moving into a dorm for the first time. Perhaps there is an empty chair at your table that wasn't empty 6 months ago. A diagnosis has perhaps rearranged everything. Or a retirement has ended a role that you held for over 40 years. All of these are transitions. They're different transitions, but the same question, I think, underpins all of them. What does it look like to walk with God through change? The text that Dalton read for us this morning puts us in exactly that position. If you know anything about the beginning of the book of Joshua, the Israelites for the last 40 years have been wandering through the desert. And that wandering has shaped them in ways that you simply cannot overestimate. They are essentially a new people from the people that stands with Joshua at the banks of the Jordan River, from the people that crossed over the sea that was split through it, really, not across it, and came out the other side and entered the wilderness. They are different. And the only leader that Israel has known in those 40 years, Moses, has died. And he has died before they have crossed the Jordan River, this boundary that served as kind of, if you will, the space between who they were in the wilderness to who they will be in the promised land. Moses does not get to cross that barrier. He dies on the other side. And ahead of Israel is the Jordan, which they've never crossed, into a land which they've never lived, that is full of peoples that don't want to give it up. And it's into that moment that God speaks. He doesn't sit down with them and give them a strategy for how to cross the river and establish themselves as a successful business. He does not give them a battle plan for how they're going to address these peoples who inhabit this area. He simply says, "Moses is dead, now proceed." So today, we ask what Joshua's threshold has to teach us about the one that we find ourselves in. We read in verses 1 through 2, "After the death of Moses, the servant of the Lord spoke to Joshua, son of Nun, Moses' assistant, saying, 'My servant Moses is dead.'" Moses was not simply Israel's leader. He was the one who stood in front of the burning bush. He was the one who spoke on behalf of God. He was the one who stretched out his staff over the sea and split it in two. He was the only authority that an entire generation of people knew. And for 40 years, the phrase, "whatever Moses says," was the answer to nearly every question the people had. And now that voice, now that leader, that individual, Moses, he's gone. I think this is the first thing, the first moment, a movement, if you will, in transition, is that even a good transition carries with it the end of something. The family who sends a child to college is not just celebrating a new achievement. They are closing a chapter that took 18 years to get there. The person who is retiring is not just gaining freedom. They are stepping away from a role that gave them identity, that shaped their meaning. The person who buries a parent, a spouse, a friend, or even a child, they're not just saying goodbye. They're learning to live without a voice that helped them make sense of the world. Even the end of summer carries with it some of these losses. The pool closes, the light changes, something that we loved kind of quietly slips away. I think a question that is worth our consideration this morning is, what has ended for you this year? I think if we think carefully enough, probably each and every one of us can identify something. It may be something very big. It may be something very small, but each and every one of us goes through transitions. And the problem is that we are not good as a culture at naming our losses out loud. We are told to move on, to keep busy, to just look ahead. But Scripture does not rush past our grief to get to the good part. God says Moses is dead before he says anything else. He recognized this reality that is in the heart of every single Israelite who stands on the banks of that river. Joshua says to the people, God knows that you are hurting. You are grieving. And so if we are grieving something right now, a person, maybe a season, a role, a routine, we are in good company with the opening verses of this passage. Joshua's story does not begin with courage. It begins with loss. So recognizing in our transitions that something is being left behind, I think, is an important thing. It's a good thing. I think oftentimes we are so quick to try to get over our grief because we believe that the world around us, maybe even our families, maybe even our church, I hope that's not the case, but maybe even our church is saying, just get over it. But God does not say that. God stands in our brokenness. Jesus wept over the death of his best friend Lazarus. He knows and understands what it means to experience that kind of loss. And so he calls us to experience it with him. But God also recognizes that our stories do not end with the loss. If the first movement of transition is recognizing the loss, the second movement is then taking the next step forward. In verse 2, God says to the Israelites, now proceed to the cross the Jordan, you and all this people, into that land that I am giving to them, to the Israelites. Now proceed to cross the Jordan. This is that second movement. After the loss comes a summons forward. And I think a couple observations are important when we're talking about moving forward from loss and transition. God does not brush over the difficulty of this movement. What I mean by that is the very being of God itself has been impacted by transition. Jesus Christ, the one who took flesh in the incarnation and lived as every single one of us has lived a life, minus the sin part, but still experiencing the brokenness of this world, still experiencing what it is to transition from being a son, to being a rabbi, to being a leader, to being a friend, to losing friends, to being abandoned by his friends. All of these experiences, these transitions that Christ went through, now belong to the very being of God. So when we say that God walks our walk, we really mean that. God has experienced the transition that you are going through. Maybe not exactly in its material content, but certainly the experience itself. The second thing I think is important to recognize is that the brevity of God's "now proceed" does not suggest that Israel's grief is over. Israel will carry Moses with them across the Jordan. My wife and I had a very interesting experience recently. We were talking about the births of our children and what we remember about those moments. I remember every single thing about the birth of my daughter, Epperly. I remember, the excitement of going to the hospital. I remember my wife doing squats on the balcony, trying to speed things up. I remember all kinds of things about that day. I also remember pretty vividly the birth of our second child, Kingston. And as many of you know, we lost that child when he was born. And there's a lot, both hard and difficult moments of that birth, but also beautiful moments of me having the opportunity to baptize him. I remember all of that. I don't remember very much of the birth of Layton, our little guy. You know, he came in with a little bit of a pizzazz, and if you've seen Layton, you know that that makes sense. When Layton was born, that cord was wrapped around his neck three times, and he came up black and blue. And I don't remember anything that happened after that. And my wife and I were thinking about it, like, why is that? Why don't we remember very much of Layton's birth? And what I've come to realize is when we lost our first little boy. The experience of that, and I would say that the trauma of that painted so much of our experience of my wife's next pregnancy and the birth of Layton. And so even as we were celebrating, even as we were joyful of bringing that new little guy into this world, we were still grieving Kingston in a lot of ways. I think that happens. I think that we can be going through a wonderful transition. We can be so excited for what God has next. But even as we walk into the beauty of that promised land, we still carry Moses in our hearts. We still mourn. We still reflect back on the loss. We still have, gosh, I wonder what have happened, what it would look like if. That's a natural thing. And the question that I think many of us ask is, what do we do in the face of such grief? Well, three times in these nine verses, God tells Joshua the same thing. Be strong and courageous. Be strong and courageous. Be strong and courageous. God does not tell Joshua, don't be afraid, just get over it, move on. God tells him what to do with the fear. For many of us, this fall is its own "now proceed." We've experienced a loss, we've experienced some kind of transition in some case, and now we are moving forward. Families are trading the unstructured rhythm for bells and for alarms and for the usual routine. For others, "now proceed" looks like walking into a dorm room or starting a new job, sitting the first Sunday without someone beside you who you loved dearly, or beginning a first winter in a new stage of life. And courage in this text is not the absence of fear. It is taking the next step in spite of it. Again, where is God saying, "now proceed" to you? And what is keeping you standing at the bank instead of stepping into the water? When we were at camp the last couple of days, camp does a wonderful job of providing some of the camp counselors to hang out with the young ones so that the adults can be in worship and listen to the speaker without the little ones crawling all over us. And so the first morning, Charlie and I took Layton, who is about going to turn 4 in October, so he's still pretty connected to mom and dad. We took him into a room of people that he doesn't remember. He met last year, but they're all new faces as far as he's concerned. And so I placed him there, and I said, "okay, buddy, have fun," and I just ran for it. I went as fast as I could. Before I got to the door, bam, a little hand grabbed me by the back of the shirt. colloquial, I don't think so, from my son. And he had a hard time. And was crying it out. And it was fun because how many times do you get to be that person, right? Where you drop a child off to the first day of school and they look back at you and they have tears in your eyes and you think, oh my gosh, they may actually love me. That was my experience in that moment. And so there's a beauty in that, but there's also a great beauty when they finally calm themselves down and they turn around and they take that first step, right? That takes courage. That takes bravery, not in the absence of fear, but in spite of it. And God calls us to do the same thing. But the beauty of it is that we're not called to do it alone. There was this really cool moment. So Leighton grabs my shirt. He says, no, you're not going anywhere, Dad. I turn around. I get down on my knees. I'm pleading with him. Dude, just let me go, right? We're having this conversation. And then this young lady name comes up. Her name is Julia. She's one of the camp counselors. And Julia grabbed my son's hand and said, come on, Leighton, we'll play together, right? And you saw him kind of, you know, the smile. He started to smile and he says, you know, okay. And he ran off with Julia. And then I got to sneak out and go join Charlie for worship. But here's the really cool thing. Julia grew up in my youth ministry in Lewiston, Idaho. So Julia was one of my students, and I had the opportunity to take Julia to Mexico when she was a freshman in high school and watch her take the same kind of steps that are fearful and full of transition, and you don't really know what's coming next, but watch her do it in courage. And then stand alongside my son, grab his hand, and help him do the same. This is what God says to the Israelites. As I was with Moses, so I will be with you. I will not fail you or forsake you. For the Lord your God is with you wherever you go. Notice what the promise is not tied to. It's not tied to Joshua's competence. It's not tied to the outcomes of the battles that they will have to fight. It is not tied to a particular geography. It is tied to one thing and one thing only. It is tied to God's presence. Wherever you will go, God says, I will be there. Friends, that is good news for every transition that is represented in this room. And verse 8 adds one more piece. This book of the law shall not depart out of your mouth. You shall meditate it on it day and night. The way that we stay anchored to the presence through transition is not passive. It's through scripture. It's through prayer. It's through fellowship and service to others. It's through the practice of love first. These practices remind us that God is walking with us. They are how God is with you in a very practical way, not just some abstract statement. And so whatever this fall holds for you, new routines, a new state, a transition that you didn't choose, the God who was with Moses is also with you, not because you were strong, but because God is faithful. My brother and I and some friends, we took out what we called the dirty boat. It was this little aluminum 12-foot boat that we would take out in the mornings to drop our crab pots where we grew up. And we'd go to work in the summer, and then we'd come back and get the pots, and we'd eat crab together and have a good time. And one morning we go out, and we called it the dirty boat because, one, it was disgustingly dirty. We never cleaned it. The other thing is you never know if the engine was going to start. So you always had a pair of oars. It also had a hole in it that for whatever reason, and this tells you the mind of a teenager. We knew that hole was there and we never plugged it. We never found a way. We just knew that as long as we had a bucket, we would just take the water out. And someone sat there. That was their role, to just take the water out and continue to bail it. Well, we take the dirty boat out one morning. It's a beautiful sunny morning. And as we are dropping our crab pot, a fog set in. And I mean, when I say a fog, I mean, you could not see 4 feet in front of you. And we were terrified. Thankfully, we had a small radio, and my best buddy, the dirty boat belonged to his uncle. And he gets on the radio and he calls his Uncle Kevin. He says, "Uncle Kevin, we're in trouble." Because we had no idea where we were, surrounded by shoreline, by rocks. It was a bad situation. Kevin came out in his boat, and it was like out of the movies. He was doing the foghorn, and we had one, and so we would do it back. And using that sound, he came and located us, and he's put his boat next to ours. And I'll never forget. He said, "Whatever you do, don't lose sight of me. Whatever you do, don't lose sight of me." And he started his boat. We started ours, and we creeped our way back to safety, back to the harbor with the dock that we were that we went out of. And I'll never forget that. Whatever you do, don't lose sight of me. And that's what God speaks to each and every one of us. Whatever you do, don't lose sight of me. Friends, three things in my mind stands out for Joshua's threshold. Transition is honest about loss. God names it before anything else. Moses is dead. We do not pretend that the end didn't happen. Transition is a summons to move. Now proceed. We have to take that step, and we do so in courage. But that step is never walked alone. The God who carried Israel through the wilderness carries each and every one of us still. And God's word to Joshua is God's word to us. Be strong and courageous. Do not be frightened or dismayed, for the Lord your God is with you wherever you go. Let us pray. God of grace and God of mercy, we thank you that you are the God who walks with us. And you walk with us through change and transitions. And so, God, whatever stands before us, whatever that loss is, we pray that you would strengthen us, go with us, and lead us across the Jordan to that promised land. We pray these things in Christ's name. Amen.
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0: David Bowie, Space Odyssey, first big Sunday of NFL football. A lot of betting going on. Bet responsibly, okay? The American Gaming Association predicts 29.5 billion in total wagers on the 2026 NFL season. That's a lot of money. And the figure does not include offshore sports books or prediction markets, which add millions more in betting activity. Again, bet responsibly.
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12: Hey, great to be with you, Bruce, and our listening audience as usual.
13: Excited to be in studio today. I know we've got a good show for you, a couple of good jokes at the end, so stay tuned.
11: It's always a festive atmosphere on the Altmaier Financial Radio.
12: Now, that's a good sign of confidence because he doesn't know what they are yet. Even Bruce never knows because I always want to test Bruce's wit,
11: okay,
12: how quick he is.
11: I just want to make sure our drummer's ready. And he is, so he's good to go. All right, so let's go over this Allianz study. And we're going to start with some numbers from that study. Dave, 54% of Americans without children feel confident that they're going to meet their retirement savings. That means 46% don't. Now, for Americans with kids, their number's at 72% confidence level they'll meet their retirement savings goal. And that's a pretty good gap, you know, about 20%. What's your reaction to that?
12: So only 54% of Americans without kids feel confident they'll meet their retirement goal.
11: Mm-hmm.
12: That's interesting to me because here's something that comes to mind. So Dave Ramsey, you've met Dave.
11: Oh, yeah.
12: Bruce emceed event that Dave Ramsey spoke at for us. So anyway, but Dave Ramsey says if you take a guy that marries out of high school
11: mm-hmm.
12: and raises a family at age 35, they will be more successful than a single male. Not having kids doesn't mean you have a plan to save. That's one thing. Another thing is parenthood tends to force tough conversations about money.
11: Mm.
12: So in other words, you know, we got to budget this to raise our kids and do all that. Oh, and I got, you know, I want to make sure I got enough for retirement. You know, without that push, a lot of people just move forward without a strategy. So, yeah. Yeah.
11: And that's a mistake, is to not have some kind of a strategy. Jonathan, also on the study, when it comes to retirees without children, here are some more stats. 71% worry that rising costs will keep them from enjoying retirement. 66% worry they won't be able to afford long-term care. And 61% say daily expenses make it hard to even think about saving. Do these sound like conversations that you and Dave and the team have had around the Altmaier offices?
13: Yeah, when individuals come into our office, they're always concerned about running out of money. And it doesn't necessarily correlate to the dollar amount that they have. We might have individuals with $1 million to $2 million, and they still don't want to run out of money. They want to make sure they have a consistent income that they're able to enjoy and do the things they want in retirement, but they don't want to outspend it. And again, you have a good point bringing up rising healthcare costs, because there are medical long-term care expenses there routinely rank above basic inflation. They continue to go up and up every year, and so do general living costs. So those are really top concerns that we hear for individuals, especially individuals who already retired. So we have a lot of individuals who retired a few years ago, and they'll come into our office and they're saying, how do I make my retirement last so I don't have to go back to work or I don't have to cut my expenses? So those are kind of common things we hear of people already retired as well.
11: Mm. Retirement anxiety is real. 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If you're just joining us, we're talking about a new study from Allianz, a retirement confidence survey. And Jonathan, let's talk more about long-term care. You mentioned, you know, healthcare being a component that people that are without children may be fearing more than others because they're relying on one another and maybe don't have, you know, kids to rely on in their older age. But according to the study, 66% without children talk about affording long-term care. Why do you think that is?
13: So for many parents, there's the hope that family's going to help them down the road. So we have a lot of individuals come in, and when we ask them, hey, what's your plan? They're saying, well, I think my kids will take care of me. Oh, and then we'll ask, have you had that conversation? Is that something that you've brought up? And a lot of times it hasn't come up yet, or they don't know how to bring that up. So usually if they live across the street or they've, you know, moved really close to be close to mom and dad, then a lot of times those conversations have happened. But sometimes we'll hear, oh, yeah, I think my kids will take care of me, but they might not live here locally, so then that might be an obstacle as well. And without that, planning for care becomes even more essential. So you want to make sure that you have that long-term care protection. You have things put in place that if something happens, you can maybe stay in your own home. That's important for a lot of our retirees. If they're living in a one-story home or someplace they've lived for decades and they don't want to move, that's going to be important to them, is staying where they feel comfortable and having the care put in place.
11: Yeah, and then a little more from the survey from Allianz. 61% say day-to-day expenses stop them from saving. And I know you and Dave have heard this for a while, but how does this trap people as they're trying to get prepared for retirement?
13: So when they're focused on the monthly bills, so a lot of individuals, when they're transitioning into retirement, and they're planning on retiring in 30 to 60 days, they're focused on, where are my monthly bills at? And then the future kind of gets pushed aside from there. Saving sometimes can feel impossible even when it isn't. And a lot of times having a written plan in place kind of carves out that room for tomorrow and maybe not ignoring it for today. So what I mean by that is, a lot of times when we plan ahead, we have it written out, we kind of know what to expect, we can stick to that plan, we can just focus on, okay, what's tomorrow going to look like, rather than just ignoring it today, saying I'll figure it out later. And a lot of retirees, when they come in and they meet with us, they haven't built that plan yet. They don't feel comfortable. They know, I want to stop working and I want to tell my boss, hey, at this point, I don't want to come in, but hey, can you run the numbers ahead so that if I do quit my job, I don't have to go back shortly after and say, hey, I miscalculated. Can I come back? So that's really important for a lot of retirees, is stopping those expenses and figuring out, okay, what are we going to do in retirement? What are some things that are important to us? And what are some things maybe we can cut back on?
11: Again, be one of those next five callers. Get the four steps to a worry-free retirement analysis from the Altmaier Financial Team, 800-700-8229. And Dave, it's a great line that Jonathan gave us, you know, that written strategy. It's a variable that we're in control of if we choose to be. Let's talk about why that written strategy matters so much when people come in and sit down with you.
12: Yeah, so much about retirement feels like out of our hands, like the markets, costs, inflation. But whether you have a written plan is entirely up to you. What's most important is that you have a plan. You have an income plan. So the most powerful moves you can make is for your security. So you want, you know, what we do is we run for people what we call in our strategy session. Mm-hmm. And that is, you know, to see if you're on target. So that's what's important, is to make sure that you're gonna, you know, be okay. But you gotta find out that if you're on target first and then have a plan when you retire, or if you're already retired, okay, we have this income plan and we know it's going to work. So it's all out there for
11: you. And real quick, Dave, and you've seen this, we talk about it all the time. You're in the profession for 35 plus years. But the Social Security timing report, the strategic Roth integration, all of those things that you and your team have as tools to use. I mean, that's huge. Things have grown and expanded as you've been in this business.
12: Yeah. And that's used as part of your personal progress report.
11: Oh, nice.
12: And that's what you want to get. You want to have a personal progress report, find out where you're at and, you know, where you're headed. So,
11: yeah. 800-700-8229 to reach out for it. Jonathan, one final thing as we wind down this conversation, whether someone has children or they don't, you know, the message I would think is still pretty much the same. It's that clear written plan, is it not?
13: Whether people come in and they have eight children or two children, they still want to have an effective retirement. A clear written plan does that. So that's why we want to have a plan that they can take with them. They can review it. They can go over it the week before they quit, the week after they quit. It's all written out. It's going to work for parents, for people without kids. It's the same for everyone. And a lot of times, like I mentioned, if you're transitioning into retirement or you're already retired, we still have that written plan. So if you've been retired and going, I wish I had this written plan, and have I factored inflation? Have I factored Social Security going up and what that's going to look like? You need to have an updated plan as well. And it's never too late to put one in place. So if that's something that you want to do, come on into our office, meet with us. We've got plans in place where we can focus potentially maybe even on tax savings. So for some individuals, they want to save on taxes and make sure that they're not overpaying and they're taking basically effective. Right now, we're in one of the lowest tax brackets we've been in a long time. So for our high net worth individuals, they want to come in and focus on tax savings. And we have a CPA that we partner with. He works in our suites. He's separate, but he still goes through individually each person's taxes. 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Or maybe some other things came up and you had higher income, so we need to back that down. 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
11: 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We always appreciate the listeners' interaction with Altmaier Financial Radio. 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You can also go to altmaierretire.com on the web. Before we get to the listener questions, it is time, ladies and gentlemen, for... Yes, redneck jokes.
12: All right. Well, here we are with our friend Jeff Foxworthy. He describes a redneck as not very sophisticated.
11: Among other things.
12: Yeah. So there's probably some parts of us that aren't real sophisticated.
11: Mm, touche, right? Yes.
12: Yeah, okay, here we go.
13: Those are the parts my wife didn't marry. Just
11: yeah, she's like, kick that to the curb, please.
12: Yeah.
13: Just joking.
12: Okay. So here we go. You might be a redneck if all your favorite places end in Mart.
11: Mini Mart, Walmart.
12: But hey, this is a financial show, so we know they're getting, you know, the best discount value for their money. So
11: yeah, social media they've turned Walmart into the pictures at Walmart, only seen at Walmart pictures. So yeah. Usually like somebody in their pajamas and, you know, some Crocs or something.
12: Yeah, you know, I was listening to an interview with Dolly Parton, and yeah, she said sometimes we like to just, like for Thanksgiving, I want specific things I'm going to cook for that I only trust myself, or at other times. So they would go into, she said, Walmart like at midnight, 1 o'clock in the morning.
11: Oh, yeah.
12: And nobody be there to know who they are, right? So... Exactly. Everybody's going to recognize Dolly Parton. So anyway. Next one. You might be a redneck if carnival workers fear your mother-in-law.
11: She's coming with a baseball bat and some cotton candy.
12: Yeah. All right. The last one is you might be a redneck if a six-pack is a five-pack by the time you leave the store.
11: Come on, that person was a lightweight. Should be a three-pack.
12: Yeah.
11: As Jeff Foxworthy says, there's a little bit of redneck in all of us. All right, let's dive into the mailbag. Thomas in Dalton Gardens, Dave, says he's always handled his family's investments, but he had a health scare recently and made him realize pretty quickly that his wife would really not be confident if something were to catastrophically happen to him. So he said she has zero interest in learning about stocks and bonds and all of our finances. So he says, how can I help make sure that she is taken care of without forcing her to become a real, you know, financial expert overnight?
12: Yeah. Well, you definitely need a financial advisor, somebody she could turn to. She needs to meet with them. That's why... a lot of times we'll say, hey, we got to meet with the spouse, because even if this isn't an interest or something, at least she kind of has an idea of what's going on.
11: Well, and who it is she's sitting across the table from.
12: Probably I'd be a handful of, and it would be men that came in without their wife that actually worked with me, maybe five.
11: Sure.
12: Every other case, no. Uh-uh. So the wife needs to be there. She needs to meet the advisor. She needs to have, you know, you need to have, like, if something happens, these are the people you call. She should probably know who you bank with, so that's not a big deal. Sure. You probably get your monthly statements.
11: Right.
12: You don't want her meeting a financial advisor the first time after a death or something.
11: No.
12: So,
11: yeah, too
12: you
11: emotional.
12: Know, just at least, yeah.
11: All right. Again, 800-700-8229. Be one of the next five callers, and you'll get that four steps to a worry-free retirement analysis. Again, 800-700-8229. Let's go to Cheney. Barbara says, Jonathan, she's 62, still working, but feeling kind of exhausted right now. And she says she really wants to retire. But her financial spreadsheet that she's put together says she needs to really wait until she's 65 to maximize her pension. Now, she's wondering, is there a middle ground where I could maybe slow down without wrecking my long-term plans, or do I just have to tough it out for three more years?
13: So this is a common question. We have individuals coming in, especially state employees, where a lot of times if they haven't worked 20 to 30 years, they'll have to wait till 65 to get their pension. What we'll do is we can kind of calculate based on the investments that you have, the bank accounts that you have, some of your other alternative investments as well. What would it look like if we start taking that early? We're able to postpone the pension till age 65. So for a number of individuals, when they can analytically look and see, okay, this is how much it's going to cost me. The other big factor is Social Security. If they're already taking their Social Security, that's going to be potentially a huge chunk to help them get to the income that they're going to need in retirement. For a lot of individuals, they might postpone until full retirement, probably closer to age 67, sometimes even 70 if they're the primary breadwinner. They want to have the large Social Security if one of their spouse passes away. So that's a factor as well. But we'll run the numbers. We'll go through and show them it's possible. I had an individual last year we walked through. They retired at 64. Originally, their plan was, I have to wait till 65. I have to wait. We went through, showed him the numbers, how much he'd have in his retirement account, what it would look like. And it was just such a huge relief to him saying, okay, this is doable. This is something that I can do and wait to turn my pension on the following year and know what that benefit's going to be. So if that's the question of, okay, I just want to know what that's going to look like, give us a call. We can run through those different numbers. Sometimes we might be able to push Social Security out farther or turn it on. It just depends on the situation and the person's income need in retirement.
11: 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Two locations, Spokane, top floor of the Davenport Tower downtown, where they do have free valet parking. Also in Coeur d'Alene, near the Coeur d'Alene Resort. Dave, our next question comes from Robert in Deer Park, and he says he has a blended family. He has two kids from a previous marriage. His wife has one. They're wondering on structuring their estate so that everyone feels, I guess, for lack of a better term, respected, and they don't accidentally start a family feud that certainly they didn't want. So, and this, I know, because you've been, you know, in this business a while, you've dealt with this before in you know, blended family. So really sitting down and having the conversation is probably the biggest key, is it not?
12: Yeah, it is. Based on experience, sometimes a person can have some pretty strong opinion, so it's kind of, well, that's the way it's going to be. But I'm assuming here, Robert, that we're talking about adult children. So like, you got, you know, remarried, and now you're, you know, 50, 60 years old, something like
11: that. Yeah, and your kids are probably in their 20s.
12: Yeah.
11: Maybe early 30s for some of them, depending on when you had them. And all.
12: Yeah, so sometimes it kind of depends. I mean, there's a lot of things to take in consideration. I mean, maybe they have another parent that's got a lot of money, and those kids will be okay. I'm just saying everything that people consider.
11: Sure.
12: The other thing is, you know, some people say, hey, I wouldn't marry a guy if he's not willing to split his estate. It just, there's a lot of things that go into it. Maybe, you know, when you got married, how much did one person have all the assets? Mm-hmm. Or, you know, I understand you want to leave something for your stepkids. Okay. Mm-hmm. That they, at least they don't, you know, feel totally out or something. Maybe you do it all evenly. It's something that you have to work through. And like Bruce, what you were saying, sometimes it's better to sit down with an advisor and kind of talk things through.
11: Yeah.
12: Because a lot of times people look at that as, okay, that's my financial counselor, and maybe they can give some guidance or direction, or, you know, what's normal or what. Yeah.
11: Yeah. Yeah. So a lot to think of. But Kathleen, you've reached out, and Dave and Jonathan will get something to schedule with her. But if you're like Kathleen and have questions like this, don't hesitate. Dave, Jonathan, and the team at Altmaier Financial Retirement Income Plan with individuals and couples across, you know, the Pacific Northwest here. They really do want to help you, but they can't help unless they hear from you. And so just reach out and start the conversation about your retirement income plan. Dave, we'll let you take us home on another award-winning edition of Altmaier Financial Radio.
12: Yeah, so we start out talking today about, why do people with kids have more confidence than people without kids? The point is, and confident about their finances, retirement income. So The point is you want to make sure that you're on target. 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
0: 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My name is Jack Kelly, and this is Night Ranger. Sister Kristen.

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0: Boston, Don't Look Back here with Jack. Well, the number one movie in theaters everywhere still is Spider-Man Brand New Day, and that's the number one movie so far this year. Highest grossing movie at $2.23 billion. Number two is The Odyssey, still in theaters. $1.45 billion. Number three, Toy Story 5, $1.12 billion. Number four, Michael. Michael Jackson, by the way, Michael is streaming the biopic. It's already taking in $1 billion. And at number five, taking in $1 billion, the Super Mario Galaxy movie.
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Kansas, carry on Wayward Son here on Sunday. Big day of football. If you're not into football, need something to stream, I'll tell you my favorite show's coming up. 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

0: She's one of a kind. She's a beauty. Big day of football. I don't like football. Okay, that's all right. Maybe you want to stream something. Here's my favorites. Gentleman 2 on Netflix, season 2. So good. Got to check that out. And I did watch that movie, May Day, with Ryan Reynolds on Apple Plus, and it was good. It was entertaining. And another good show. It's got like 4 or 5 episodes in the can, and I didn't think I was going to like it. Superhero show about the Green Lantern. It's called Lanterns, HBO Max, with Kyle Chandler. It is pretty darn good. Lanterns. 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

It's the first big Sunday of NFL football. Sunday night game tonight on NBC and Peacock features the Cowboys at the Giants. And now Bon Jovi, Bad Medicine.

0: Van Halen Love Walks In here with Jack Kelly. Going to be booking a flight anytime soon. Which airlines are Americans booking the most? Well, number one with 37% is American Airlines. And right behind at 34% is Delta. Coming in at number three, 28% is booking United Airlines. Number four, 24% is Southwest. I like Southwest. And the fifth most booked airline at 12% is Alaska Airlines.
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0: Duran Duran here with Jack Kelly, Ordinary World. 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

0: That is Queen. Another one bites the dust here with Jack Kelly. If you need something to watch today, other than football, here's the most watched shows right now. Number one, Beauty in Black Season 3. That's on Netflix. Number two is on Netflix, Death of a Pastor's Wife. Number three on Prime Video is Reacher, who just loves beating people up. And number four, my wife likes this one a lot, Leanne, Season 2 on Netflix. Number five's on Netflix, Outer Banks, Season 5, the last season. 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

Hey, if you're a football fan, today's your day. Especially the NFL. It's NFL Sunday. Sunday night game tonight, Cowboys at the Giants. Monday night game tomorrow night, Broncos at the Chiefs. Now here's Naked Eyes with Jack Kelly. Always something there to remind you.

0: John Mellencamp here with Jack Kelly. The other day I ran into a friend of mine, very lovely lady, and I could tell she had some work done. Now, of course, I didn't ask her, but she volunteered. She said, how do I look? And I said, you look ravishing. And she's like, well, I had some work done. Okay. And this is from the California Surgical Institute. People choose plastic surgery to look younger, right? So how much younger can it really make you look? According to plastic surgeons, 10 years is about it.
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0: Guns N' Roses knocking on heaven's door, and this is from Travel Pander. If you could invite any celebrity, whether they're alive or dead, to dinner party, who would you ask? And this is kind of interesting. The new listing puts Albert Einstein at your dinner table. Okay. Hi, Albert. How you doing? Followed by Oprah, Marilyn Monroe, Robin Williams. It'll be funny if Robin's here. David Bowie and Nelson Mandela.
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0: After 17, Stevie Nicks here on NFL Sunday, week number one, kicked off on Wednesday. And the Seahawks beat the Patriots again after beating the Patriots in the Super Bowl. Then on Thursday, 49ers beat the Rams in Australia. And the Sunday night game tonight on NBC and Peacock features the Cowboys at the Giants. And tomorrow night on Monday Night Football, the Broncos at the Chiefs. And that's on ABC and ESPN. 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

0: That is Europe, the final countdown here on NFL Sunday. I don't like football. I know you don't. Okay, I don't want to hear it anymore. I love football, but some people don't. Maybe you might want to go to a movie. Number one in the box office is also the number one grossing movie of the year so far. Spider-Man Brand New Day, number two movie, The Odyssey. And number three in theaters everywhere, Coyote versus Acme.
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Hey there, my friend. This is Jack Kelly, and I'm really enjoying our time together. I'm sure you are, too. We're playing North Idaho's favorite music right here on 92.5 Classic Hits.

0: Hello, it's a living thing here on NFL Sunday. A lot of people, of course, betting on football these days. 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Be careful. 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

0: Life is a Highway. That's Tom Cochran. I'm Maria Danza. First full Sunday of the NFL season, and who is the best broadcast team? There are eighteen of them this season, and looks like Kevin Burkhardt and Tom Brady came in at number four, which is an improvement for them. But the top three, Joe Davis and Greg Olsen, then Joe Buck and Troy Aikman at number one. They have Mike Tirico and Chris Collinsworth. I know, my all-time favorite, Pat Summerall and John Madden. 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

0: One of my favorites from Chicago, feeling stronger every day. I'm Maria Danza, and if you miss them on tour this summer with Styx, because they just wrapped up that tour, they have just added more dates. They're extending their current run into the fall. And the new performances will start on September 17th. All solo concerts, and they'll be on tour through mid-November.
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0: Our House, that's Madness. I'm Maria Danza. Thanks so much for hanging out with us this weekend. And the new season of Saturday Night Live, season 52, is going to kick off in September 26th. And hosting, for the very first time, making his hosting debut, is New York Knicks star and championship MVP Jalen Brunson. And he is only the fifth NFL star to host SNL. He joins Bill Russell, Charles Barkley, Michael Jordan, and LeBron James. 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

0: That was yesterday. It's Foreigner. I'm Maria Danza. We heard you two a little bit ago, and it looks like The Edge, Bono, Adam Clayton, and Larry Mullen Jr. have been named the 2027 Music Cares Persons of the Year, and it's a very big honor. The 36th annual benefit gala is held during Grammy Awards weekend, so it's going to be held in February of 2027. Congratulations to you two.
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0: Double back. That's ZZ Top. I'm Maria Danz, and let's double back to yesterday when they put out the new odds for the Major League Baseball World Series contenders. And at this point, again, as of yesterday, they think the Dodgers have the best chance of going all the way, followed by the Brewers, Yankees, Rays, and the Houston Astros. That's interesting.
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0: Def Leppard and Photograph. I'm Maria Danza. Forget the Photograph. They're making a whole feature-length film about Def Leppard. It's a new documentary called Long Live Def Leppard, and all the members of the band are part of this. It's an all-access look at their rise from working-class Sheffield, England people to global rock stars, and they say it should be coming out in early 2027, so stay tuned. 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

0: Tom Petty and the Heartbreakers and Refugee. I'm Maria Danza, and all of Charlie's Angels were Heartbreakers. And if Jaclyn Smith was your favorite, she just released her memoir this past week. It's called I Once Knew a Guy Named Charlie, and it's about her time on Charlie's Angels. Lots of stories about her friendship with Farrah and Kate Jackson, and some interesting stories about other co-stars as well. It just came out this past Tuesday, September 8th.
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0: Wonderwall, that's Oasis. I'm Maria Danza, and you know that their movie is out this weekend, just came out on Friday, called Oasis, Don't Look Back in Anger. And basically, it's about the sold-out Oasis Live 25 World Tour, which marked their first live performances together in 15 years. And, of course, it talks about the rift between brothers Noel and Liam Gallagher. And it's pretty cool. I've only seen pieces of it, but it looks really good.
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Did you hear that last song? Okay, good, good. That means we're still on the air. Just checking. 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

0: John Mellencamp singing about those little pink houses. I'm Maria Danz, and I'm sure he'll play that one at Farm Aid, which is now less than 2 weeks away. John Mellencamp, Neil Young and the Chrome Hearts, Willie Nelson and family, Dave Matthews and Tim Reynolds, Lucas Nelson, even Mike Campbell and the Dirty Knobs, among others. They're all going to be there, and it's going to be in less than 2 weeks now, Saturday, September 26th in Virginia Beach. 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

0: Against the Wind, that's Bob Seger. I'm Maria Danza. And, well, you know what they're saying? We could soon be enjoying a 32-hour work week if a new bill passes. It is the 32-hour Work Week Act, and they say it would gradually lower the overtime threshold from the current 40 hours to 32. So you might still work 40 hours, but it's overtime after 32. And if your company's not into overtime, you only work 32 hours. We'll see how this goes over.
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0: transportation. Boy, that sounded a lot better in my head. Anyway, the days of dumping out your water bottle before airport security could be numbered. Here's what the TSA is saying. The Transportation Security Administration is considering allowing some TSA pre-check travelers to bring water bottles through security now that they're getting these new scanners that can detect liquid content, right? So hopefully they'll start with that, and then we can all bring our bottles through.
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0: Losing My Religion, that's R.E.M. I'm Maria Danza. Thanks for joining us on this Sunday. And their sophomore album, Reckoning, is getting an upgrade. And basically, it's going to be upgraded with audio sourced from the original analog masters tapes, which apparently is a pretty big deal. And Mitch Easter and Don Dixon, who co-produced the original album, they were directly involved with this upgrade. So pretty cool stuff, and it's going to be coming out this Friday, September 18th.
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0: Best of My Love, that's the Eagles. I'm Maria Danza, and there's a new book coming out about Hotel California. It's called Eagles and Hotel California, 50 Years. And it's from veteran rock journalist and historian Sean Egan. But it offers, quote, a definitive visual and narrative exploration of the record that captured the shift from the 60s idealism to 70s disillusion and turned that tension into one of the most enduring works in American music. And it just came out on September 8th. And that's going to do it for me. Thanks for listening. Enjoy the rest of your weekend and have a great week.
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